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Hey, everyone. Listen to the Breakaway Show. Getting my bearings here. So much happening. It's still gorgeous outside. Hope you're all doing well out there. That was Here I Go, Syd Barrett off the Madcap Laughs. Classic. Her new one to me, probably butchering the title, Masur by the Tinder Sticks. Heard a new one from Michael Chapman off this really beautiful record by VDSQ, Steve Lowenthal's record label, and it's called Homages. It's here somewhere in the studio. But he does homages to Glenn Jones, Django, which is what we heard, Jim Hall, Jack Rose, and others. Packaging, as usual, really beautiful by Steve. Before that, gorgeous record, Courtney Tidwell, basically backed by Lamb Chop. We heard Eyes Look Away off the Invariable Heartache record on Sebastian Speaks. We heard a record that just got reissued, not that hard to find. See it out and about. I feel like I got mine at an FMU record fair not too long ago. And that was a track by Bob Brown. It Takes the World to Make a Feather Fall off the, The Wall I Built Myself record, which was on Stormy Forest, Richie Havens' label. Bob befriended him and put out two records on that. And I got to meet him years ago. We reissued, not reissued, it was previously on release track, actually. On the Wayfaring Strangers Lonesome Heroes compilation that Numero Group put out. Got to meet Bob. He left the music industry and became a motivational speaker, but had he's got this book, the Little Brown Book of Restaurant Success. But he had this unreleased record that he was working on with George Massenberg, and we put out a song from those tapes. But yeah, both his first two albums from Stormy Forest reissued by Tompkins Square and are out there in the world again. We heard Gone Clear by William Tyler. He's got a brand new album out, Modern Country. Hits the shelves June 3rd. I'm sure he'll also be hitting the road hard again. We heard a traditional song, Pines, pretty tripped out version of it, by Emily Lacey. We heard a new one, Late April, by Sarah Louise, also on this new batch of VDSQ records that Steve's putting out. And she's going to be in Harbor Country sometime in June. She's playing South Bend and maybe a show in Benton Harbor, Hideout in Chicago. I'm sure if you bounce around on the internet, you can find more details about her, but really beautiful guitar playing. Before that, Bonnie Prince Billy on the CBS Morning News, or Saturday show or something or other, doing If I Had the World to Give, cover of the Grateful Dead song off Shakedown Street, which apparently is featured on that Day of the Dead compilation that just came out this week, produced by The National. It's like three CDs, 60 songs or something. I haven't heard any of it, but a really beautiful version of If I Had the World to Give with a solo piano and Will doing his thing. And it was kind of a Will double shot because he was doing background vocals on Mockingbird by Catherine Irwin that started that set way back when, of her beautiful Little Heater record. I think Freakwater are going to Europe coming up, possibly, potentially. We got a half hour left. It's Bob Dylan's birthday. We got the main title theme from Pat Garrett and Billy the Kid soundtrack behind us. Keep kind of just easing into this beautiful spring day here in Harbor Country. Thanks for listening, everybody.

0: Hey, everyone. Wow, I was not... randomly picked a Bob Dylan karaoke song. I was not ready for those MIDI horns. Happy birthday, Bob Dylan, once again. Everyone go watch the We Are the World rehearsal after the show. Thanks so much for tuning in, everybody. This is the last live edition until mid-July. I'm going to be on the road. So, lots of repeats coming up. But we just heard Doing Me Right, The Classmen, off a fantastic compilation, Local Customs, Cavern Sound, some great music out of Kansas City from the mid to late 70s, put out by the great people at the Numero Group, who underwrite The Breakaway Show, which we're super grateful for. We heard a classic from the Flamin' Groovies off the Sneakers EP, Love Time. We heard a really great song, All I Really Know Is You Got Soul, Dave Arvidon. And that's coming off a... yeah, this is Volume 1, but I think they've gone... I think they started with Volume 3 and worked their way backwards. Mighty Mouth Music, really great compilation. All of them are fantastic. We heard I've Been Down, Rob Galbraith, Long Distance Winner by Buckingham and Nix, All to You, really great song by Ellen McLean off the We the People record. And we started that set off with When an Old Cricketer Leaves the Crease, Roy Harper. Thanks so much for listening, everybody. Hope you're doing well out there. Talk to you soon.
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We are on every Monday, and I'm your host, John Derbyshire. I say we, I don't know why, but that's I feel like there's a little bit of a group effort with everyone at the station, I suppose. We're going to get sort of funky tonight, and a little bit obscure as well. I've got a listing of library music tracks, which are production music from old TV shows and movies, some soundtrack stuff, just a little bit of interesting music you probably never heard before. If you have heard any of this, I'd find that pretty interesting because it's super obscure. So we start off with a group called Absolute Elsewhere. That is their song called Earthbound. And I'm going to play a lot of songs for you that are pretty short blasts generally, and I'll introduce them after the song and let you know what they are, but it's almost a moot point. Just sit back, relax, enjoy the show. Next up, this is Arawak and Jason Black with From Vegas.

We're grooving right along here on the Rare Groove Show, the Harbor Country Radio Network, dropping some funky nuggets here from all kinds of different sources. That last song was Chume Watanabe with Theme of Invasion, and I've got a couple more similar funky tracks coming up next. This is Clive Hicks with Slight Hit.

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We are broadcasting funk right out to the Harbor Country area, New Buffalo, Three Oaks, Galene, where I'm recording from, all the way up to Harbor, Sawyer, you name it. So hopefully you're listening in. You can also tune in on harborcountryradio.org, where we be streaming. So check that out. I'm bringing you some funky library nuggets, some production music, some soundtrack stuff. Just a little bit all over the map. Even played a little bit of Prague here. I'll owe you some track listings. I'll always identify every song either before or after I play it. So real fast, that was Jack Mayborn with Test Pattern. That was the last song. Going backwards in the show was Frank McDonald and Chris Ray, Wheeling and Dealing. Franco Bonfante with Mesa Verde. And we started off that block, actually the second song in that block was Falcons from their self-titled LP in 1978. That was called Perdido en el Universo. I guess I would say that. So up next, we're going to keep rolling. This is G.P. Keady and S. Montori with Desperation and Money. It's the Rare Groove Show on Harbor Country Radio.

Right on. That was Hingras, an Italian artist actually named Evasio Roncarati, with Damper. That's an old library song from Italy. If you're ever familiar with Italian library music, it's unbelievable. And it was basically the soundtrack to their TV shows, movies, production music. It's just an unbelievable underground music scene in Italy that was so funky it's hard to believe. Previous to that, we played Dave McAllister with Ice Blue, Grain Zero with Green Piper, and as mentioned at the beginning of that block was G.P. Keady and S. Montori with Desperation and Money. So, I'm all caught up with the track listings here. This is the Rare Groove Show on the Harbor Country Radio Network. Gonna keep going, dropping off some more funk here. This is Kaufman and Jerome with Corellia.

All right, we're on the home stretch here on the Rare Groove Show on Harbor Country Radio Network. Hey, and we're dropping some funk nuggets for you here, just some real obscure soundtrack stuff, production music, you name it. That last song was Richard DeMaria with Weather. Previous to that was Novello with Tandava 5. And Camille Sauvage, who's a little bit well-known in this genre, with Declic. So don't have too much time left. We're going to play a song from the Richard Gold Orchestra. This is Black March. And I might be able to get in one more track after that. We'll

0: All right, I was wrong. We are at the end of the show. Thanks for listening to the Rare Groove Show on the Harbor Country Radio Network. I am up against the clock. Stay tuned next Monday night for another similar show full of library and soundtrack funk. Thanks again. I am out.
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0: 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I think that's wonderful. But then why can't you bring that same feeling home?
1: I really wish that I could do that.
2: No, I never did it. That was atypical.
0: What makes you think you can do

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1: You're going to call him a liar?
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1: Well, I can do all things through the Lord.
0: He can't do it. You saw the way we live and what we did. Do you believe?
1: I really don't think so.
2: Let's see, I've lost track.
1: Or that I love any physical being.
0: I think that's wonderful.

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1: Up next, we have our special guest, DJ Johnny Ludwig, in the house. Be prepared to hear a lot about the music that he will be playing for you. He'll be on the mic and on the wheels of steel. Again, you're listening to Shando Radio. Here we go.

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My name is Johnny. I'm a guest record player guy from Schiller Park, Illinois. So give us a shout out on the Lumpen Twitch or whatever, or the Instagrams and stuff. You can find me at Synthloaf, and if you like what you're hearing. We just listened to some Roger Mino, I Find a Way. Before that, we started things off with Den Haro, Broken Radio. But this radio station is not broken. It's working perfectly fine, and we're going to keep the jams going with GD Lux on WLPN LP Chicago Lumpen Radio.

I just don't know anymore where I belong. When the dawn of the day turns to darkness and the sky is obscured by the clouds, your fingers still see the light.

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Mesmerized, let them learn fictions worlds. This is my time of departure, time for action.

0: WLPN LP Chicago, 105.5 FM, Lumpin' Radio. I'll keep the music bed on there a little bit. My name's Johnny. I'm hanging out with the Shandos on Shando Radio. It's great to be here. Thank you guys so much for having me. We're still listening I can't see in here, so dark. It's a Satoshi jam. We'll leave it at that. We'll get the song list up on the SoundCloud and all the usual spots where you find these Shando mixes. Before that was Berghain 34 with Random Access Memories. We kicked that little chunk off with GD Lux and Keep Me. That's on Interdimensional Transmissions. We have I have a few more records to play, and then DJ Electra Set is going to be on playing some stuff. So I got a couple more records. This next one is from a very nice guy named Cool Maritime is his. Who is that? Am I live? But
1: Jonathan, you're looking good. Jonathan just got an awesome job. What do you think?
2: I like turtles.
0: Do I sound like the I Like Turtles guy? But this is a song called Avian Glide. This is by Cool Maritime. This is I've been obsessed with this record in my household, just on constant rotation. And around our parts, we call it Froggy Jumping Through Portals. So enjoy.

0: 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Shando Radio is the show. My name is Johnny. It was very great to be with you guys for a little guest mix. There's lots more music coming up. Like I said, DJ Electra Set is coming up, right? Am I butchering your name?
1: Electra Set.
0: Electra Set. I'm trying to make you like an electro DJ. I got one more song, and it's from a gentleman named Gudron, and this song is called Roller Crash. So thanks again for having me, and there's lots more music, and we'll be hanging out, and we'll be dancing here. And ooh, anything else? Say so. Oh, she was leaning in. I thought she was going to say something else. But that's it.
1: Thanks,
0: thank you, guys.

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Right now you're hearing Rise by Chris and Posey. Before that, you heard Fetters, Fire

0: on the bed. Thanks, Johnny Ludwig, for being here as our guest. Shout out DJ Nails.
1: Yay!
0: We got a few more minutes left. 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

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If the safety of your water is in question, either use bottled water or bring tap water to a rolling boil for at least 1 minute and let it cool before use. You should also keep children away from mud and make sure they don't play with anything that may have become polluted by floodwater or sludge. If you have questions about your tap water, you should give your child sponge baths using bottled or boiled water. From the U.S. Environmental Protection Agency.

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three black bolts. Just when things got darker to follow. Just when things got darkest, a thought says, say, we start in the stars, descend to the mountain, walk down and through the hillside towns, settle our love and hate affairs, walk down through the woods to the edge of the brook, sit and lament some happy sad run, that the base of the mountain turn, the black bolts learned, that changes all, looking at the stars, the black bolts, I did hear all, I heard a tune.

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So you're like talking about this idea of being called upon. Like for some reason, the first thing I heard was like this faint, irritating, incessant buzzer. And I think I heard it 3 times in my life. The first was within myself, to stop pretending, to stop performing in ways that people want me to actually show up for myself and to be myself.

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It's so hard to explain, and the facts are strange.

0: 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And you, her boyfriend. 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
1: 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I was just buzzed.
0: Just buzzed? Oh, then your girlfriend is fine.
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0: 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Stat.
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watched out for a simple twist of fate. They walked along by the old canal, a little confused, I remember well, and stopped into a strange hotel with a neon burning bright. He felt the heat of the night hit him like a freight train moving with a simple twist of fate.

was waking up. She dropped a coin into the cup above a blind man at the gate and forgot about a simple twist of fate.

Welcome to the Glorious Galene and a look at stormwater detention basins designed to catch runoff and nutrients from developments. Starting in the mid-1980s, stormwater detention basins were round or square and had fairly uniform topography and were basically shallow ponds that quickly became invaded by cattails and reed canary grass. The older stormwater detention ponds have minimal benefits for treating stormwater. After studying these stormwater detention ponds, a new emergent wetland pond design has been developed that incorporates lessons learned from the original stormwater detention ponds. Instead of being one pond, these new systems are long and linear. The new wetland pond designs start with a dry swale or grassy area leading from the buildings where they catch rainwater from the gutters. The water then progresses into a linear wetland system, long and narrow, that takes out soil, minimizes problems with mosquitoes, increases habitat value, and at the same time reduces construction and maintenance costs. For more information on these new stormwater detention ponds, known as wetland pond designs, visit the website for the Center for Watershed Protection. From the banks of the Galene River, this is Peg Coring.

masia tini lazun pa jaga. 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

0: Welcome to the Glorious Galen and a look at perihelions, often referred to as sun dogs. Sun dogs are two brightly colored lines on either side of a rising or setting sun. They're especially visible in the winter. Perihelios come from the Latin word para, meaning beside, and helios, meaning sun. Sun dogs occur when there are cirrus clouds which have microscopic ice crystals floating about 25,000 feet above the Earth. The ice particles behave as miniature 60-degree prisms reflecting light. When the sun is close to the horizon, the flat, hexagonal ice crystals deflect the sun at a 22-degree angle and literally flash colored spotlights on the sun, the sun dogs. For WRHC, this is Peg Coring from the banks of the Galeen River.
1: Sitting at the dock of the bay, take one.

0: Okay? 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
0: 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Stay in on the mic now, Steve.

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2: My

Welcome to the Glorious Galene, and a challenge to you to find sunfish nests in May. As the temperatures on lake bays begin to warm up in the morning to about 60 degrees, the sunfish begin to nest. The males sweep silt and debris off the lake bottom, creating

fish nests in May. As the temperatures in lake bays begin to warm up in the morning to about 60 degrees, the sunfish begin to nest. The males sweep silt and debris off the lake bottom, creating a nearly round circle that often appears lighter than the darker background. Sunfish males are social spawners. Many males are often found nesting in the same bay where there is clear water and a hard, sandy lake bottom. Males court the females by flipping on their side and moving their fins. At times, there's nipping and chasing between the males and the females. Nesting males are generally more brightly colored than the females. You can also tell the males and females apart, as the males are much more aggressive. After mating, the female lays eggs in the nest, and the male ferociously guards the nest, challenging other fish no matter what the size. This protective behavior of the male continues as the eggs hatch, the larvae emerge from the eggs, and the small fry develop. The males move over the nest to increase oxygen and prevent silt from building up over the young. A successful sunfish nest can produce between 10,000 and 100,000 fry, or small fish. From the banks of the Glean River, this is Peg Coring.

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1: 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I'm going away. I'm going.

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by the shores of old Lake Michigan, where the hawk wind blows so cold. An old Cub fan lay dying in his midnight hour, the toll. Round his bed his friends had all gathered. They knew his time was short. On his head they put this bright blue cap from his all-time favorite sport. Told him, "It's late, it's getting dark in here, and I know it's time to go. But before I leave the lineup, boys, there's just one thing that I'd like to know.

the doormat of the National League. Told his friends, you know the law of averages says anything will happen that can. That's what it says. But the last time the Cubs won a National League pennant was the year we dropped the bomb on Japan. The Cubs made me a criminal, sent me down a wayward path. They stole my youth from me. That's the truth. I'd forsake my teachers to go sit in the bleachers in flagrant truancy. And then one thing led to another. And soon I discovered alcohol, gambling, dope, football, hockey, lacrosse, tennis. But what do you expect when you raise up a young boy's hopes and then just crush them like so many paper beer cups? Year after year after year, after year after year after year after year after year. Till those hopes are just so much popcorn for the pigeons beneath the L tracks to eat. He said, you know, I'll never see Wrigley Field anymore before my eternal rest. So if you have your pencils and your scorecards ready, I'll read you my last request. He said, give me a doubleheader funeral in Wrigley Field on some sunny weekend day, no lights. Have the organ play the national anthem, and then a little na-na-na-na, hey-hey-hey, goodbye. Make 6 bullpen pitchers carry my coffin, and 6 groundskeepers clear my path. Have the umpires bark me out at every base all their holy wrath. It's a beautiful day for a funeral. Hey, Ernie, let's play too. Somebody go get Jack Brickhouse to come back and conduct just one more interview. Have the Cubbies run right out into the middle of the field. Have Keith Moreland drop a routine fly. Give everybody 2 bags of peanuts and a frosty malt, and I'll be ready to die.

occasional snow from the prevailing 30-mile-an-hour southwest wind. When my last remains go flying over the left field wall, we'll bid the bleacher bums adieu. And I will come to my final resting place out on Waveland Avenue. The Dying Man's friends told him to cut it out. They said, "Stop it, that's an awful shame." He whispered, "Don't cry, we'll meet by and by near the Heavenly Hall of Fame." He said, "I've got season's tickets to watch the Angels now. So that's just what I'm going to do." He said, "But you, the living, you're stuck here with the Cubs. So it's me that feels sorry for you.

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Consider converting 25% of your land to native plants. Why? Over 40 million acres in the United States are turf grass. Lawns do little for the environment. They don't produce food for you or animals. Lawns cost you money for maintenance. Consider planting a native landscape as they catch water and filter pollutants such as soil runoff. Native landscapes also provide food for bees, pollinators, songbirds, and other wildlife. Native plant nurseries have kits available for shady and sunny yards that make decision-making and installation easier. Yes, there is a maintenance cost, such as mowing a prairie every couple years, but this is far cheaper from maintaining a lawn. Consider making a one-time investment in seed to make your yard beautiful. From the banks of the Galeen River, this is Peg Coring-Cishon.

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1: Well, good morning. This is Jamel. I've got my mix, a little bit of everything, and I'm going to start it out with some bluegrass. Tommy Bascom, Good Time Mountain Man.

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1: What's that?
0: Do y'all have moonshine where y'all come from?
1: Way back up in the holler in Oklahoma, we got some of the best moonshine you ever tasted.
0: Is it good?
1: Is it good? I'll tell you what. I'll bet my last dollar it's a hard act to follow when you drink it like you should.
0: Well, you know, they grow moonshine out in the woods down here in Mississippi.
1: I bet they grow the corn. I'd like to see them grow the shine.
0: Well, speaking of the corn, my hogs got into a moonshine steal one day.
1: Well, they must have been having some fun after that.
0: Hogs was drunk and that spigot on that moonshine was dripping.

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1: 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Well, I seem to be stuck down on the Delta, but just for a little more, Maria Mulder, Sweet Lovin' Old Soul.

Well, that's about it for me today. I've run out of time. I hope you enjoyed them. I enjoyed bringing them. And I want to give you that reminder, that positive attitude. You got to grab a hold of that, no matter how bad that situation is or how wrong it turned out to be. Find that positive angle and you'll go the whole way. Have a good one.

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Music and ideas in original shows you won't hear anywhere else. The spirit of Harbor Country.

on this day in baseball history, September 1st, 1917, in the bottom of the first inning at Cleveland, Tris Speaker tries to steal home with Joe Evans batting. Evans swings and lines the ball into Speaker's face. Tiger manager Huey Jennings allows a courtesy fielder, Elmer Smith, to play center field in the second inning while Speaker has his face stitched. Speaker then returns to center field in the third inning. This Day in Baseball History is brought to you by the Biggest Little Baseball Museum, located on Three Oaks' magnificent quarter mile, and a proud supporter of Radio Harbor Country.

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1: Hello, baby. I know you're probably surprised seeing me here, but after the changes you and I went through the other night, I felt as though I owed you an apology. And I'm sorry about the fact that we're not together anymore, because that's not the way I planned to. I had planned on just being you and me. And to make a long story short, it hurt me when I left you.

But I made mistakes myself, but when I stop and think about it now, this must be the biggest mistake I've ever made. But I can correct it.

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0: The dentist.
1: The dentist.
0: The fireman.
1: The fireman.
0: The policeman.
1: The policeman.
0: The teacher.
1: The teacher.
0: The parent.
1: The parent.
0: Hooray!
1: Hooray!
0: Hooray!
1: Hooray!
0: Hooray!
1: Hooray!
0: I'm a kid.
1: I'm a kid.
0: I'm a kid.
1: I'm a kid.
0: I'm a special kid.
1: I'm a special kid.
0: I'm a kid.
1: I'm a kid.
0: I'm a kid.
1: I'm a kid.
0: I'm a very special kid.
1: I'm a very special kid.
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3: 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This is a common disease of maple trees, and it won't kill the tree. If you want to reduce or eliminate tar spots, rake up all the leaves in the fall and compost them away from the tree. For WRHC, this is Peg Coring from the banks of the Galeen River.

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It wasn't ever maybe.

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love would come along. And he'd be tall and handsome, rich and strong. Now that boy I love has come to me, but he sure ain't the way I thought he'd be.

Mashed Potato Time, and music right there from Eddie Floyd, Raise Your Hand, from 1967 on the Stax label. Ahead of that, a Chilean group called Los Angeles Negros with a song called Me Equivoqué from an EP titled Chicas from 1965. Also from that year, in the middle of that set, What in the World from The Vectors doing that one. Prior to that, we heard from The Crystals from their He's a Rebel record. That was He's Sure, The Boy I Love. And starting off the set, The Demotrons with a song called Rock Away Special. That one from 1959. You are tuned in to Mashed Potato Time, and my name is Karen. I'm your host here every week. Thanks so much for tuning in and hanging out with me. I've got tons to play for you guys today. From the girl group areas of music, we've got some garage rock. We've got more. We heard from some Chilean group there. We're going to hear some Italian music later on. We're going to hear some Belgian stuff later. So, worldly stuff all the time. You never know what you'll hear on a Mashed Potato Time episode. Anyhow, let's get to the next one from the Cinderellas. This is Baby Baby, I Still Love You, here on Mashed Potato Time.

Ah, nice little doo-wop number there. Called Talk to Me from Little Willie John. The A-side with the B-side being Spasms, which I love, from 1958. That one's on the King record label. Before that, we heard Junior Jives. That was from Roy Milton and his Solid Senders. And that one from 1950. In the middle of that set, Misery, a song by Barrett Strong, and that one was kind of a career killer, supposedly. That song was his last single, and kind of popcorn sounding, I like that one. Ahead of that, we heard One Little Dance, a song from The Movers with two O's. That's the B-side to I Love You Baby from 1967, and starting things off were the Cinderellas, Baby, Baby, I Still Love You. That one from 1964. You are tuned in to Mashed Potato Time, and I'm your host, Karen, here with you guys every week, spinning you my favorites from the 50s and 60s. So, lots of girl group, garage, soul, and bluesy kind of stuff, early R&B kind of things, and doo-wop, etc., etc., etc. Hope you are enjoying the show. Got plenty more on the way. Next up, some Detroit Garage from the Pleasure Seekers here on Mashed Potato Time.

a real dancer breaking down the walls of heartache from the group The Bandwagon from 1968. In front of that, Ooh Chang-a-Lang, a fun tune from a group of 14-year-old girls called the Orchids in the U.S. They were known as the Blue Orchids for some reason. And they are contenders for the title of Britain's quote-unquote only true girl group. So there's that. In the middle of that set, we heard from Benny King from 1961, a tune called Young Boy Blues. And this year, the name of the song that we heard from the Staple Singers in that set as well. That was from their Soul Folk in Action record from 1968. And starting things off, the Pleasure Seekers with some great garage. Never Thought You'd Leave Me. That's the B-side to What a Way to Die from 1965. You are tuned in to Mashed Potato Time, and my name's Karen. I'm your host here every week, and hope you are enjoying yourself with the show so far. I've got much, much more coming up for you. This next one is from Ike Turner and his Kings of Rhythm. This is part two of The New Breed from 1965 here on Mashed Potato Time.

the wonderful Frida Payne with Love on Borrowed Time, that one from 1970. From the same year, we heard some Italian music from Valeria Mongardini, and that one called Se Sapessi Mio Caro, which I believe is If You Knew My Dear. That one, the B-side to her rendition of Sugar Sugar. In that set, some Chicago Garage from Ronnie Rice and the Gents. That one called Warm Baby. I thought that one is timely right now, even if there's not snow on the ground. It's still kind of chilly out there for your warm baby. And let's see, I had that The In Crowd with a great tune called Set Me Free. That one from 1965. And also from that year, starting the set off, was Ike Turner and his Kings of Rhythm. That was The New Breed, Part 2. 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I'm your host. My name's Karen. I am with you guys here every week, giving you my favorite tunes, favorite vinyl records from the 50s and 60s, mostly early R&B, garage, girl group, etc., etc. And then, of course, we get into the 70s a little bit, sometimes even late 40s. Not sure if I have any of that coming up, but what is coming up is from Mary Wells, Come to Me, from 1961, here on Mashed Potato Time.

Mashed Potato Time and music from Rick and Sandy. Some beat for you from 1965. That was Lost My Girl. Right before that, we heard from the Shade Men. That was That's Tough, T-U-F-F, from 1967. And Chuck Berry doing a nice little instrumental ditty called Guitar Boogie from his One Dozen Berries record from 1958. And right ahead of him, we heard Doris Duke. Oh, such an incredible, tragic figure from her great record, I'm a Loser, from 1969. That was a tune called Feet Start Walking. And starting things off, Mary Wells with a song called Come to Me, the B-side to Strange Love, her single from 1961. You are listening to me. My name's Karen. I'm your host here of Mashed Potato Time every week, bringing you my favorites in 50s and 60s vinyl. Let's see what I've got next for you. This is a favorite of mine from a Belgian singer, Delphine, not sure totally how to pronounce it, La Fermeture Éclair, or The Zipper. This one's from 1967, here on Mashed Potato Time.

Ooh, boy, that is a goofy one. We started out pretty rockin' and then ended on this goofy, absolute sound-alike of Yakety Yak. Could you tell? That one called Blibberin' Blabbin' Blues, credited to Gino Parks. That one from 1961. And, yeah, it's very similar to Yakety Yak. Not sure if they got sued for that or anything. Anyhow, ahead of that one, we heard from Jeannie and the Darlings, What Will Later On Be Like? That one from 1968. Some Brazilian music right before that from Lois and Os Nomos. Not sure if that's the correct pronunciation, but we'll ride with that. That one, Era Uma Nota de 50 Cruzeiros. Again, pronunciation not the best, but anyhow, from 1968. And from 67, ahead of that, a song called Velvet Illusions by a band called Velvet Illusions. And starting things off, a great song, one of my favorites, Delphine, perhaps. La Fermeture Éclair, which means The Zipper. That one's a great tune from her from 1967. On Decca Records. You are tuned in to Mashed Potato Time, and my name's Karen. Thanks for hanging out with me. This next one from The Sapiens, Ask Yourself Why, Babe. This one from 1965 here on Mashed Potato Time.

This is Mashed Potato Time, and what you heard right there, music from The Primates, a song called She from 1965. And oddly enough, bookending either end of that set with The Primates, having started off with The Sapiens. But let's see what we heard in between all of that. Let's see. Right before The Primates, we heard from Jesse Belvin with the Bumps Blackwell Band on the Specialty label. That was a song called Where's My Girl from 1955. In there as well, You Baby from the Ronettes, from Presenting the Fabulous Ronettes, featuring Veronica from 1964. And let's see, The Natural Four we heard in there with a tune called I Thought You Were Mine from 1968. And like I said, The Sapiens started off that set with a tune called Ask Yourself Why, Babe from 1965. My name's Karen. I'm your host here of Mashed Potato Time every week, and always like to bring you guys my favorites from the 50s and 60s, garage, girl group, soul, etc. So I hope you've been enjoying it so far. I've got a couple more coming up for you, and this next one, Looky Looky What I Got from the Yum Yums, here on Mashed Potato Time.

This is Mashed Potato Time, and what we just heard, James Dockery with My Faith in You Is All Gone from 1967. Ahead of that, The Shadows of Night with a song called Oh Yeah from 66. Little Ben and the Cheers in there with a tune called Nevermore. And starting things off, The Yum Yums, a.k.a. Honey and the Bees. That was a great tune called Looky, Looky What I Got. That one's from 1965. My name's Karen, and you have been tuned into another edition of Mashed Potato Time, and it's been fun. Hope you've had fun as well. And as a note, if you missed the first part of this episode and you want to check out the entirety of it and possibly older episodes, you can always head over to Mixcloud and find Mashed Potato Time on there. I'm going to finish today's set off with the Shangri-Las, Right Now and Not Later. See you next time.

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1: 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I am Orville Wilbury. My cousin in music and rhyme, Edgar, is off tonight. So filling in for him tonight is the man who started this whole experience with Edgar over 12 years ago. He's back from Indianapolis. He is the one, the only, the OG. He is...
2: Dylan the Dude.
1: The dude is back!
2: And it's great to be back, Orville. Great
1: to
2: be back.
1: Good to see you here.
2: Oh, I feel 10 years younger already. It makes me feel like back in the day during my heyday. Thank you for having me here tonight.
1: Well, glad to have you back. Hey, it's show number 582 live here in Boomtown Studios. We want to thank all you local listeners and all of you streamers out there from Seattle, Washington, Cullman, Alabama, the Klamath National Forest in Northern California, or wherever you're listening from. We thank you for tuning in. The weekend begins now, so if you're just getting off work, it's time to grab a cold one. Turn up the volume and listen to some great music from all over the planet. I want to thank Watermark Brewery in Stevensville, Michigan, Journeyman Distillery in Three Oaks, Michigan, and Timothy's Restaurant in Union Pier, Michigan for your underwriting our show. We thank you all for your continued support. It's good to see you, dude.
2: Good to be here. Great to see you. You know, there ain't no place like home, as they say in the land of Oz. They say it here in Southwest Michigan as well. It's great to be back.
1: It's good to see you, my friend. School is back in session, folks. College football started up again last week. Pro football started up. And the smell of fall is in the air. It's almost sweater weather. Sweater weather. Let's get things started out. Starting us out tonight, this tune is from Out of the Blue, the seventh studio album by British rock group Electric Light Orchestra, released on October 24th, 1977. Written and produced by ELO frontman Jeff Lynne, the double album is among the most commercially successful records in the group's history, selling about 10 million copies worldwide by the year 2007. Jeff Lynne wrote that entire album in 3.5 weeks after a sudden burst of creativity while hidden away in his rented chalet in the Swiss Alps. It took a further 2 months to record in Munich. This is Electric Light Orchestra with Mr. Blue Sky on All Over the Planet.

0: Mr. Blue Sky by Electric Light Orchestra. If I recall correctly, that album, Out of the Blue, was one of the first pop albums to have an extensive use of the vocoder and helped to popularize it. An amazing device. Amazing device. Vocal processing device. Edgar. Ooh. Oh, sorry.
1: Look, hey, I might be getting older, but I don't know if I'm getting that much older.
0: Ooh. Dude, what you got for me next?
1: Well, what I got up first is a tune that we played here on the show many, many, many, many moons ago for the first time, probably about 10 to 11 years ago, and I think the message of the tune is apropos to my return here tonight.
0: Woo!
1: From this band's 2012 album called Moonwater, here we go with a little indie rock band known as Chapo, and the biggest thing that they had to a hit in their careers, apropos to tonight, here we are with Chapo with Come Home, here tonight on All Over the Planet.

0: All right, folks, we have a couple of technical difficulties going on right now, so we will have the tune back on here in a moment. However, Orville.
1: Yes, sir.
0: You know, while we are currently fixing our tech issues here, I do have to say it's a great to be back here at WRHC, here on All Over the Planet.
1: I'm happy to see you again, man. I missed you. It's been a few months.
0: Yeah, it's been a little bit, but of course you guys have been doing great shows each and every week.
1: Oh, you're too kind.
0: I was going to say, and, you know, I'm going to be fixing this here. I'm working the board. Of course, you know, nothing ever goes wrong when you're manning the board, Orville, of course, you know, with your technical masterpiece.
1: I had a good teacher.
0: If you could go ahead and tell the people a couple of things here real quick while I do a reset here.
1: Well, folks, we hope you're enjoying this fall weather here in Harbor Country, Michigan. We're glad that you tune into our show each and every week. Again, we want to thank Watermark Brewing Company in Stevensville, Michigan, Journeyman Distillery in Three Oaks, Michigan, and Timothy's Restaurant in Union Pier, Michigan. Without them, our show would not be possible. So we thank them for their continued support in supporting local radio right here in Harbor Country, Michigan.
0: All right, I think I may have the music back. Let's see if we can get some rockin' music coming back. Let's see if I got it.
1: Here we go.

0: All right, folks, from their 2012 debut, Moonwater, that was indie rock band Chapo. That tune being the biggest hit that they've ever had, that was Come Home here on All Over the Planet. And while that band, Chapo's, only had that one tune, it was used in a couple of commercials back in the 2012-2013 television cycle. That's where we had first heard it, and that's when we had first played it in the early times of our show here on All Over the Planet. Thought it would be a great return to form for me, of course, here. Thank you, everybody, for dealing with our short technical difficulties there. And if you're having difficulties with our web stream, I'm working to fix that as fast as I can. So thank you for your patience. In the meantime, though, Orville, what do you got for us next?
1: Well, dude, I like the sound of the vocoder so much that I decided to pick another popular tune that used that amazing vocal effect. It's a song by hip-hop group Beastie Boys. It was released as the first single from their fifth studio album, Hello Nasty, on June 2nd, 1998. It remains the band's biggest hit, and it received a Grammy Award for Best Rap Performance by a duo or group in 1999. And I do know that my co-host, Dylan the Dude, can sing the heck out of it whenever or wherever a karaoke event is taking place. This is the Beastie Boys with Intergalactic on All Over the Planet.
0: Bear with me. I am having a few more technical difficulties on this. If you want to,
1: I will fire up the PC.
0: Yes, of course, everybody. It wouldn't be a return home for Dylan the Dude without a couple of technical difficulties to kick off the show.
1: Oh, it's not
0: here.
1: The first time, dude. Orville here has had a couple of glitches. Come on, computer, boot up.
0: Well, you know, if worst comes to worst, Orville, we could just do this a cappella.
1: Intergalactic, of course.
0: Now, I will say, for the point of making conversations while we fix our stuff here, I did find out something really cool. You know, the dude being down in Indianapolis, Indiana, has seen quite a few shows come and go. You know, quite a few great artists going around through the Indianapolis area. And there's actually a band that's performing down there tonight, Pantera.
1: Get out. They're still around?
0: They're still around, despite the death of their lead guitarist several years ago from crazy situations. They're still around, and actually one of the people I work with, or work around, should I say, ended up getting free tickets to see Pantera tonight. Being a former veteran himself, there's actually a service out there that if you buy tickets for a venue or a show and you can't, you have two people just not go, you can donate your tickets to give them to veterans so veterans can go see shows for only processing costs. So it is a crazy, and this guy I work near, being a veteran himself, got to go tonight for $10 to see Pantera, one of the most legendary rocks. So it's great and cool that charity stuff like that, that cool organizations like that do exist.
1: I am getting no internet. Come on, Wi-Fi.
0: Yeah, no, we are dealing with a little bit of that right now. Of course,
1: WRHC.
0: I do have some tunes that we can play in the meantime. So while we're fixing our problem here, while we're fixing our little goof right here. I think I may have Intergalactic. One moment here.
1: Here we go.
0: Let's see if I got it. I think I do. Perhaps. Maybe. Possibly.
1: I am still seeing no internet.
0: All right, well, I do have a song for us to play here in the meantime. The Cars will be gracing us here for a moment while we are fixing what we're doing. Everyone enjoy some Rick Ocasek and The Cars while we fix this.
1: Sweet!

0: All right, folks, that was The Cars with Just What I Needed, a little bit of a pivot here tonight on our show here. We have got some great tracks coming up, whether they're what we planned for you or not. I see Orville over here is...
1: Track 11.
0: Here we go. We have got some great tunes coming to you via CD. That is compact disc format.
2: We're going to switch over to a little 80s. It's the end of summer, so... appropriately tonight, It's a Cruel Summer by Bananarama.
0: You said 11, correct?
2: Yes.
0: All right. Then here we go with Bananarama.

0: It is a cruel summer. Crazy internet. So we're going live. We're going off the cuff tonight here on All Over the Planet. We thank you all for your patience. We still got some tunes for you. We know we got about an hour and a half left. We're going to keep it going. An hour.
1: Yeah. And you know, Orville, we've got plenty of great music here that we can reach from. And, you know, the professionals, the consummate professionals we are, we definitely have a lot of great stuff, including this tune, which, ironically, I was planning on playing tonight. It's one of the ones that I do have available, and I'm going to tell you all about it right now. This track is one of the band's most well-known. This band, originally known in their native land of the UK simply as The Beats, however, due to shared names here over in the United States and here in the West, they ended up being known internationally, not as The Beats, but as the English Beats, to distinguish them from the other bands known as The Beats.
0: Yep.
1: This being the band's possibly best-selling single of their career, most recently known for being covered for the hit television show The Bear, covered by Pearl Jam's very own Eddie Vedder in a great version. However, I'm going to play the original right here. Here we are with the English Beats with their number one hit. Here we are with Save It For Later, here on All Over the Planet.

0: All right, from the English Beats Special Beat Service English release back in 1984, that was the English Beats with Save It For Later here on All Over the Planet. One of my personal favorites, been listening to it a lot lately, and if you like that version, but you also like the sultry tones of Eddie Vedder and the style of Pearl Jam, check out his cover. It's a very good version. Maybe I'll play it here next time I come down from Indy. However, I am here tonight in Southwest Michigan here on All Over the Planet. Dylan
1: Boomtown
0: the Dude.
1: Boomtown Studios is where we are.
0: Yep, and it is myself, Dylan the Dude, and Orville Wilbury. Orville, what do you got for us next?
1: This next tune is a song written by Eugene Frank Williams. Originally popularized by soul singer Otis Clay, the song is sung from the point of view of a man who's addressing his former lover. During the song's verses, the narrator tells of various habits that he's had over his lifetime, such as smoking 5 packs of cigarettes a day, drinking 4 or 5 bottles of wine, and womanizing with many young women. But in the song, he states that breaking those former habits was difficult, but not nearly as difficult as getting over the girl and forgetting the love they shared. Bob Seger's cover of this song is the most successful version of this song, reaching number 5 in the pop singles chart. Here's Bob Seger with Trying to Live My Life Without You on All Over the Planet.

You guys feel funky tonight? It's an old Memphis song. Old Memphis song.

0: Trying to Live My Life Without You from 9 Tonight, a live album by the great American rock band Bob Seger and the Silver Bullet Band. Released in 1981, that album was recorded at Cobo Hall in Detroit, Michigan in June 1980 and at the Boston Garden in Boston, Massachusetts in October of 1980. And dude, in honor of your return, I would be remiss if I didn't play at least one of your favorite styles of music, that being 90s ska. This song is
1: for
0: the,
1: me.
0: For you coming back. This debut single by American ska punk band Real Big Fish. It was released as the first track on the group's second album, Turn the Radio Off, in 1996. This song has proven has been proven as Real Big Fish's most popular release.
1: You could say their real big song.
0: Yeah, their real big song by Real Big Fish. This one is for you, dude. This is Real Big Fish with Sellout on All Over the Planet.

0: Sellout by Real Big Fish. Released in 1996, that song gained the band a distinct amount of attention, becoming a hit in that year. It received regular radio airplay in America and competed favorably on the charts in the UK. The band has since largely used it to close its live shows, referring to it as the band's big hit from the 90s. Actually, vocalist Aaron Barrett can be heard on our live album, Is Better Than Your Live Album, yelling at the crowd that the band cannot play that song until the end because of that song's status.
1: Of course, of course. And, you know,
0: it's our big hit. We can't play it until the end.
1: And, you know, if we're talking about great names for live albums, I think our live album Is Better Than Your Live Album might be a good, might be a top one, I will say.
0: What you got for me next, dude?
1: Well, what I got up next is a tune from a time before I was around, the 1970s, to be precise. 74.
0: You young pup.
1: I know, but this tune also holds the distinction of being the first number one hit by a Native American artist. Of course, I'm talking about one of the biggest hits of the decade. Topped the charts again after Marvel's Guardians of the Galaxy Part 1 aired in theaters with a very iconic, by today's standards, opening with this tune. Here we go, from their album Wovoka. Here we are with Redbone with Come and Get Your Love here on All Over the Planet.

0: from their 1974 album Wovoca, written by lead singer and principal songwriter Candido Albalando Vaquez Vegas, known to his friends as Lolly for short, which I'll say that's probably a quicker way to say it. That was Redbone from Wovoca with Come and Get Your Love, the first top 10 tune ever by a Native American artist back in 1974. A big, massive hit. And like I said, it hit the top 10 of the charts back in 74 and then hit it again back in 2011 with the Guardians of the Galaxy, which had an entire 70s and 80s based soundtrack, which had a couple other tunes hit the charts again for a second or third time during that time. Crazy what a movie soundtrack can do for you, and the incredible talent of Redbone made that a must-hear hit. That being said, going from 1974's Wovoca to whatever you have up
1: 1983.
0: There we go.
1: After being fired from The Clash in 83 and following a brief stint with new wave band General Public, Mick Jones formed a new band called Top Risk Action Company, TRAC. He recruited bassist Leo Easy Killer Williams, saxophonist John Boy Leonard from post-punk band Theater of Hate, and former Clash drummer Topper Heaton. Jones then formed Big Audio Dynamite with film director Don Letts. He was the maker of the 1978 film, the punk rock movie, various Clash music videos, and later the Clash documentary West Way to the World, released in 2000. And then also Leo Donovan. Then in 1991, only Jones remained from the original incarnation of Big Audio Dynamite, and the band was now called Big Audio Dynamite 2. Their 1991 album, The Globe, featured the band's most commercially successful single, which hit number one on both the U.S. Modern Rock Tracks chart. This is Big Audio Dynamite 2 with the song Rush on All Over the Planet.
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0: That's delightful, delightful.
1: Personal change of atmosphere.
0: I wish I could sing like that. 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Rhythm and melody.

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1: Personal change of atmosphere.
0: I wish I could sing like that. 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Rhythm and melody.

0: Rush by Big Audio Dynamite 2. That song samples several musical recordings, including the keyboard component of the Who's song Baba O'Reilly, the organ from the introduction to the Deep Purple song Child in Time, a drum break from Tommy Rowe's Sweet Pea, drums and guitars from a break in Pigmeat Markham's Here Comes the Judge, a line from Sugar Hill Gang song Rapper's Delight, where Big Hank raps, a time to cry, a time to laugh, and a vocal sample from You Keep Me Swingin' by none other than Peter Sellers. That's right, Inspector Clouseau. Peter Sellers, Songs for Swingin' Sellers.
1: Wow.
0: Right here on All Over the Planet. Dude, what you got for me next?
1: Well, I've got a couple of songs that I'm shouting out to a couple of great friends here on the show. This next one goes out to, of course, Scott Dresden, the Drez, as it's a song that he turned me on to many, many moons ago. And I want all of you out there to be listening to the background vocals in this tune. I'll be quizzing you all afterwards on who is a special secret guest vocalist on this track. Released on the 1973 album Overnight Sensation, just in time for the spooky season coming up here in October. What's spookier than what Frank Zappa and the Mothers are going to be singing about on this track? You tell me. Here we are from 1973. Here we are with Frank Zappa's I'm the Slime here on All Over the Planet.

0: Night from their album Overnight Sensation, released in 1973. That was Frank Zappa with I Am the Slime. And I told you I was going to quiz you all on who that was singing backing vocals. Well, let me set the stage for you. That album, Overnight Sensations, was recorded in the private studio of two individuals, one of which you heard on that track. However, once the first part of that duo heard the type of music and the sounds that was being presented on the album, he said, "No, we are not going to be credited on this album. We're not going to let you credit my wife who is singing in the background." And of course, if you didn't guess it yet, of course, I am talking about the ever-controlling Ike and the fantastically talented Tina Turner.
1: Get out.
0: Ooh, I was so excited. My throat got dry. Who? Yes, Ike and Tina Turner. Tina Turner on the backgrounds. Woo, my voice. I need to get some water. That's how excited I was. That goes out to Scott Dresden, the guy who turned me on to a lot of Frank Zappa tunes. Thank you very much, Drez. Orville, what great tunes you got for us next?
1: Level 42, they're an English jazz funk band formed on the Isle of Wight in 1979. In 1979, drummer Phil Gold and bassist vocalist Mark King were both based in London and became involved in Robin Scott's pop project M. While working with M, they became acquainted with Afro-French keyboard player Wally Badaro, who played synthesizer on M's U.S. number one single, Pop Music. You remember that one? New York, London, Paris,
0: oh, of
1: Munich.
0: Course. Yes,
1: everybody
0: yes.
1: talk about Pop Music. In late 1979, Phil Gold introduced Mark King and Mike Lindup to each other, and all of them began playing together in loose rehearsal sessions, developing their own jazz funk fusion style. The developing band, at this point entirely an instrumental act, took the name Level 42 and settled on a working lineup of King playing bass guitar and percussion, Lindup on keyboards and percussion, Boone Gold on guitar and saxophone, and Phil Gold on drums. The name of the band, Level 42, is a reference to the novel The Hitchhiker's Guide to the Galaxy by Douglas Adams, in which 42 is the answer to the ultimate question of life, the universe,
0: and
1: everything. Attaboy. After they were seen jamming together, Level 42 were invited to sign to Elite Records, a small independent label in 1980. They were also encouraged to branch out into vocal music. Having considered recruiting a singer, the band eventually settled on giving King and Lindup the vocal role. The two men developed a complementary style, with Lindup's falsetto frequently used for harmonies and choruses, while King's deep tenor led the verses, although Lindup would also sing entire songs on his own. Lyrics were generally written by the Gold Brothers, while King, Badaro, and Lindup concentrated on Level 42's music. So here, from their 1986 album, Running in the Family, this is Level 42 with Lessons in Love on All Over the Planet.

0: Lessons in Love by jazz funk band Level 42. It's one of the few singles from the band that entered the Billboard Hot 100, where it reached number 12 in 1987, and it was the first of five singles from their 87 album Running in the Family, and it made the way for the success of the other singles from that album. Hey, dude, guess what time it is?
1: Oh, I think I know what time it is.
0: We are about halfway through the show.
1: Woo!
0: 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We want to thank our studio audience here with us tonight. Come on, make some more noise. We want to thank Watermark Brewery in Stevensville, Michigan, Journeyman Distillery in Three Oaks, Michigan, and Timothy's Restaurant in Union Pier, Michigan, for underwriting our show. Without you, we wouldn't have a show. We thank you for your continued support. Dude, let's keep this going. What you got for me next?
1: Well, of course, Dylan the Dude
0: is back
1: to be back for another hour of our show here. And
0: woo!
1: I shouted out the last tune I played, I Am the Slime, to the Drez. Well, now we have another great friend who's been here in the studio audience a lot, Brian, who I know is very much into a lot of indie alternative artists, a lot of indie artists, and this is probably one of the most indie artists that you can get. They originally released their debut album back in 2006, and while it took them a little while to really pick up steam, they started off as a band that delved into a couple of difficult to break out with genres, including one of my personal favorite, shoegaze. Yes, you heard that right, shoegaze, the genre that this next tune is here from their debut album released in 2007. Here we are, this goes out to Brian, here we are with the Silver Sun Pickups with Lazy Eye here on All Over the Planet.

0: from their 2007 debut album. That was The Silver Sun Pickups with Lazy Eye, a tune from that debut album. A band that's definitely picked up a following over the last several years. And again, they broke into the mainstream rock world with tunes like that in the genre of shoegaze, which is often kind of identified by its dreamlike guitar, by its instrumentals that are supposed to be like a dreamlike state. And what I just found out very recently was that apparently it got the name shoegaze because guitarists, when playing during tunes of the shoegaze genre, are spending so much time looking down at their shoes trying to get all the effects correct. I believe that is correct, and I will state that for the record.
1: So, it's ethereal.
0: It's a theory, yes. And that Silver Sun Pickups, we played them once, maybe twice a long time ago here on the show. Glad to play them here tonight on my return show. And returning tonight, Dylan the Dude and Orville, this duo that we've had before. Orville, what do you got for us next?
1: Well, dude, it is time for Justin's Jam of the Week. And this week, it's a song written by Ron Temperton and produced by Quincy Jones. It was first offered to Karen Carpenter while she was working on her first solo album, but she turned it down. It was then released in October of 1979 by Epic Records as the second single from Michael Jackson's fifth solo studio album, Off the Wall. This is Justin's Jam of the Week, Rock With You, by Michael Jackson on All Over.

0: That was Justin's Jam of the Week by Michael Jackson. Rock with you on All Over the Planet. That song reached number one on both the U.S. pop, Jackson's third number one on that chart, and R&B charts, his second number one on that chart. It spent a total of 4 weeks at the top position on the former chart from January 19th to February 9th of 1980, and 5 weeks from January 5th to February 9th, 1980 on that letter chart. According to Billboard, that song was the fourth biggest single of 1980. And it's also considered one of the last hits of the disco era, and that's why I picked it tonight, because I knew Edgar wasn't going to be here. Thank you, Justin, for that pick. Edgar, what you got for Irving? Gosh. Oh, man. You get so into a routine.
1: My Dylan. Blues pick of the night. No,
0: Dylan, what you got for me next?
1: Well, you said that, of course, you were telling that Plantoid about that song originally being pitched to Karen Carpenter.
0: And she turned it down.
1: For one of her solo albums.
0: Yep.
1: Well, this is a little Carpenter adjacent here.
0: Ish,
1: yes. So in 1994, a bunch of alternative rock artists got together and recorded a tribute album for the Carpenters called If I Was a Carpenter, which had a couple of tunes on it that actually would go on to have a little bit of success being used in film and television, particularly this version of the Carpenters' classic Top of the World, recorded by an alternative rock band from Japan, Osaka, Japan, by the name of Shonen Knife. This tune would be used in a couple of films, including 1995's The Last Supper, used in 1998's The Parent Trap, and featured on the hit award-winning soundtrack for Juno. So this tune has been around quite a bit, and this is my favorite version of the tune. Originally by the Carpenters, done here by Shonen Knife from Osaka, Japan, here we are with an alternative rock cover of the Carpenters' Top of the World here on All Over the Planet.

0: Originally written and performed by the Carpenters, done there for the 1994 alternative rock tribute album, If I Was a Carpenter. That was Osaka, Japan's Shonen Knife doing a cover of Top of the World, and two little planetoids for you here. Shonen Knife, of course, they didn't have too much success here in the States. However, they are a widely beloved band. Mm-hmm. Here in the West, they're actually the personal favorite band of one Mr. Bill Gates, who actually invited them to perform at several Microsoft-related press events and parties because he was such a big fan of the band, as well as their first ever American tour being brought on because one Mr. Kurt Cobain was such a big fan of the band.
1: Wow.
0: And invited them over to open for them. Chris Novoselic said that the happiest he ever saw Kurt in his entire life was when Shonen Knife taught him how to play his favorite guitar lick from one of their favorite songs.
1: Nice.
0: And that tune, of course, I said was used in the 1998 film The Parent Trap. Of course, in that movie, The Parent Trap, Dennis Quaid played the father in mm-hmm. that movie. And
1: yep.
0: Dennis Quaid did perform at our very own Acorn Theater
1: yeah.
0: here a couple years back. And when I got a picture with him afterwards, we were posing for the picture, he looked over at me, did a quick double take, and said, "Hey, kid. Anyone ever tell you you got a really handsome face?" And I have that on my resume, my bio, everywhere I can tell that.
1: Nice.
0: I tell that story all the time. Anyway, Dylan the Dude, handsome face as according to Dennis Quaid. Orville, what do you got for us next?
1: Well, this next tune is a song recorded by American rock band The Doors for their 1968 album Waiting for the Sun. Elektra Records released it as a single that same year, which topped the charts in the U.S. and Canada. Although The Doors are credited as the songwriters, songs by other artists have been identified as likely sources. Apart from the single success, a portion of the band's fans have dismissed this tune, arguing that it does not represent The Doors' sound due to its commercial nature and shallow lyrics. The Doors themselves strongly objected when Elektra Records pressured them to record the song for their third album, since it was one of the first songs they played together and they felt it represented a shallow pop approach that they had long since evolved beyond. On this day back in 1968, on their first ever visit to the UK, The Doors appeared on Top of the Pops, performing this song live on that TV show. This is The Doors with "Hello, I Love You" on All Over the Planet.

0: Hello, I Love You by The Doors. It was written and first recorded in 1965, and it was one of six songs recorded by Rick and the Ravens, a forerunner of The Doors at World Pacific Jazz Studios that the group used to try to secure a record deal. Both the single and Waiting for the Sun liner notes list the song as a group composition. The performance rights organization, ASCAP, shows the writers as each of the individual Doors members. In the liner notes to the Doors box set, Robbie Krieger denied allegations that that song's musical structure was stolen from Ray Davies, where a riff similar to it is featured in the Kinks' All Day and All the Night. Instead, Krieger said the song's drum beat was taken from Cream's song, Sunshine of Your Love. But Davies commented in a 2012 interview with Mojo Magazine, "The funniest thing was when my publisher came to me on a tour and said the Doors had used the riff for All Day and All of the Night for Hello, I Love You. I said, rather than sue them, can we just get them to own up? My publisher said, they have. That's why we should sue them." Jim Morrison admitted it, which to me was the most important thing. The most important thing, actually, is to take the idea somewhere else. But in a 2014 interview with Rolling Stone, Davies suggested that an out-of-court settlement had been reached with the Doors. And Doors keyboardist Ray Manzarek admitted in an interview with Musician magazine that it was a lot like a Kinks song. And Edgar and I have talked about this before. There's only 12 notes.
1: Everything's derivative.
0: And, you know, you can only play so much before someone goes, "Oh, no, wait, I wrote that. Oh, no, I wrote that first." No, you didn't. All right, folks. Can't we all just get along? It's music. It's beautiful music. Edgar.
1: Well, you know, Orville, I'm going to go ahead and say, with especially in that realm of 60s and 70s rock, there was definitely a lot of bands that, you know, were taking the same chord,
0: yeah.
1: However, I'm going to move up to 1996, and I can tell you, when you say the genre of music that an artist is, you know, if you say, oh, 96, grunge rock, you'll mm-hmm. know who you're talking about.
0: Yep.
1: This next tune that I'm going to play here is from 1996, done by English funk and acid jazz group.
0: Ooh.
1: Now, that might limit it down a tiny bit more, and while music is derivative, when you're a funk and acid jazz band, it might be a little harder to derive from that.
0: Right.
1: From the band's third studio album, Traveling Without Moving, and he certainly did travel in the iconic music video for this tune. Of course, I'm talking about the one and only Jamiroquai. Here we go with Jamiroquai with Virtual Insanity here on All Over the Planet.
2: What we're living in, let me tell ya.

0: Love that song, man.
1: From their 1996 album, their third studio album, Traveling Without Moving, which is a little more apropos than you may think. That was Jamiroquai with Virtual Insanity. And like I was saying off air, but I'm going to say here, as a planetoid, the music video for that, everyone remembers the music video for that, where a lot of things are moving all over the place and he's sliding across the floor. Well, to achieve all the effects in that, he didn't really even move at all. He really did travel without moving, because the way that they achieved a lot of the effects in that music video, was moving all of the stuff around them. Yep. And that did earn the band a win for an MTV Video Music Award. And the band has a ton of great things. That's really their only big hit single here in the States. But really, very talented funk and acid jazz group with many more hits over in their native UK. Virtual Insanity. It might be the first time we've ever played Jamiroquai here on All Over the Planet.
0: I've had it at my queue, but, you know, I'm still learning. It's only been a year.
1: Well, we'll see if you play it in another couple of rotations around the sun. Speaking of which, Orville, what do you got? We've got about 20 or so minutes left. What do you got for us?
0: MC5, also known as the Motor City Five. They were an American rock band formed in Lincoln Park, Michigan, back in 1963. The classic lineup consisted of vocalist Rob Tyner, guitarists Wayne Kramer and Fred Sonic Smith, bassist Michael Davis, and drummer Dennis Thompson. MC5 had a promising beginning that earned them a January 1969 cover appearance on Rolling Stone and a story written by Eric Ehrman before their debut live album was released. They developed a reputation for energetic and polemical live performances, one of which was recorded as their 1969 debut album, Kick Out the Jams. The band released the album Back in the USA and High Time before disbanding in 1972. So, from that album, High Time, this is MC5 with Over and Over on All Over the Planet.

0: Over and Over by MC5, the Motor City 5 off of High Time, their second studio album released on July 6, 1971 by Atlantic Records. Lenny Kay, writing for Rolling Stone, called that album the first record that comes close to telling the tale of their legendary reputation and attendant charisma. Dude! I got it right this time. What you got for me next?
1: What I got up next is, of course, I would be remiss if I didn't play any ska on my own on my return trip up here. So I'm going to play a little bit of a weirdly different kind of ska. This band, from their 1986 album Dead Man's Party, fronted by one of the most prolific composers for film and television.
0: I love this dude.
1: Of course, the one and only Danny Elfman leading the Knights of the Round Table of Oingo Boingo. Here we are with Oingo Boingo with Stay from their 1986 album Dead Man's Party here on All Over the Planet.

0: from their 1986 album Dead Man's Party. Who could ask for more? That was Danny Elfman and the Mystical Knights of the Round Table of Oingo Boingo with Stay here on All Over the Planet. Yes, and
1: it's only me.
0: If you were blessed to watch any of their iconic Halloween performances, consider yourself lucky. Danny Elfman in the modern day actually has such severe hearing problems that he cannot perform any of the Oingo Boingo set list anymore. However, the only thing that he does still go around and tour and perform are acoustic versions of tunes from The Nightmare Before Christmas.
1: Yep.
0: He's still able to do that. However, his hearing's not good enough to really match up to the musical complexity and brilliance of ska, of course.
1: It's that whole muscle memory,
0: yeah.
1: Singing, you know.
0: Danny Elfman, definitely an underrated performer, but has made a living since performing and composing for millions of different films
1: yes,
0: and television.
1: Oh, yes, he has. Yep.
0: Well, you and I, Orville, both got one song left each. What are you going to be rounding
1: us out? My last pick tonight is a song by the J. Geils Band released in 1982 as the B-side to the single Freeze Frame. It was from their multi-million selling album of that same name. That album is their 10th studio album, and it was the last one to feature original vocalist Peter Wolfe. The album was released on October 26th, 1981 by EMI Records. Here with the song Flamethrower, this is the J. Geils Band on All Over the Planet.

0: Flamethrower by J. Giles Band, a 2013 Spin article called that the band's funkiest song. 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
0: And we thank you so much for posting those up there. We want to thank our underwriters, Watermark Brewery in Stevensville.

0: Michigan, Journeyman Distillery in Three Oaks, Michigan, and Timothy's Restaurant in Union Pier, Michigan. We thank you so much for your continued support for this show. We've been going on. Dude, you started this, what, 12 years ago?
1: 12 years ago, yes.
0: And thank you so much for making me a part of it, too.
1: You're part of the family, Orville. You're part of the family.
0: Well, I want to say thanks to you, the one and only Dylan the Dude, for returning to Boomtown Studios so Edgar could have the night off. Dude, it is always good to see you. You are always welcome back. Come back more often, please. As always, we appreciate you cats for tuning us in. Be good to one another. Stay safe. And I'm Orville Wilbury, and he is...
1: Dylan the Dude.
0: Have a great weekend, everybody. Dude, take us out.
1: Yes, this tune came from the band's debut album in 2004, Silent Alarm, included on several soundtracks, most notably the Guitar Hero 3 soundtrack, which is where I had first heard it as a kid, and made me love indie rock. Here we go, closing us out here tonight with some Block Party with Helicopter, here on All Over the Planet. We'll see you guys next time on All Over the Planet.

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1: WRHC LP is an all-volunteer, non-profit community radio station serving the Harbor Country area and is dedicated in part to providing information and promoting conversation on social, cultural, and political issues. 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

On this day in baseball history, September 1st, 1917, in the bottom of the first inning at Cleveland, Tris Speaker tries to steal home with Joe Evans batting. Evans swings and lines the ball into Speaker's face. Tiger manager Huey Jennings allows a courtesy fielder, Elmer Smith, to play center field in the second inning while Speaker has his face stitched. Speaker then returns to center field in the third inning. This day in baseball history is brought to you by the Biggest Little Baseball Museum, located on Three Oaks' magnificent quarter mile, and a proud supporter of Radio Harbor Country.

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1: Welcome to the Glorious Glean and the answer to the question of why white pine trees stop growing taller. Have you ever wondered? White pine needles suck water from the roots. The water in the lower branches is abundant and photosynthesis is active. The treetop needles are 20% smaller than those on the lower branches. In the high canopy, not much water reaches the needles. The pores, or stomata, are closed to conserve water, and that means there is less photosynthesis and hence less growth. The taller the tree, the more water and nutrients needed. A tall tree is also exposed to wind damage that breaks the upper branches. It takes much energy from the tree to repair these branches. All these factors slow tree growth. When a white pine tree is near its maximum height, the uppermost branches are prone to break and die back. And thus, white pine trees have the distinctive bushy look. For WRHC, this is Peg Coring from the banks of the Glean River.

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more. 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Or if he even sleeps at all. I wonder what he thinks of all the human traffic far below.

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1: 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It's time for that 70s show with Diver Dan and Mighty Mo. There's a saying that an actor is only as good as his material. Dolly Parton proves that again and again. She wrote the songs. She sang the songs. She provided acrylic nails, percussion, racy and impossibly witty repartee. She was the whole show. Dan, what do you think Dolly's most important quality as an artist was?
2: Mo, it was definitely her authenticity. I remember we were in Las Vegas, it's in the 80s, and my wife says, hey, the family wants to see Dolly Parton. I say, there's only two kinds of music I don't like, country and Western. There is no way I'm going to Dolly Parton. So you know how I am, Mo, once I lay down the law.
1: Are you kidding? Dan, you're the king of capitulation at a Waffle House happy hour.
2: Mo, you know me well. Yep, I folded like a deck chair on the Titanic. 3 hours later, we're at the Riviera Casino. We're in the theater watching the Dolly Parton show, and she was fantastic. I mean, such a showman. She has these super long nails, and she's finger-picking guitar, telling stories before. It was one of the best concerts I've ever seen. And when she talks about one of the songs that's her signature, Jolene, of course there's a story to it. And apparently, one of the members of the bank where her husband went to took a little bit too much interest in him.
3: I wrote this song about 20 years ago about this woman down in Nashville that worked at the bank. She was trying to take care of my husband while I was out on the road. Well, that didn't go over too big with me. I fought that red-headed woman like a wildcat. She jerked my wig off and almost beat me to death with it. But I kept my husband. I got that sucker home and I beat the tar out of him.
2: But Dolly was nobody's fool, and nobody made more fun of Dolly than Dolly herself.
3: You know, when I was talking about making money, I said, you know, I need to make a lot of money because it would amaze you to know how much it costs to make a person look this cheap. And there's a lot of truth in that.
2: The actual name of the song didn't come from the woman at the bank. It came from a young fan that asked Dolly for an autograph, and she was so charmed at the way her name flowed. She said, one day I'm going to write a song about this. Here's Dolly Parton from her 1974 album by the same name with Jolene.
1: And Dolly's accompanied by her goddaughter, Miley Cyrus.
4: Got a night then for my goddaughter, Miss Miley Cyrus! Look at you!

Dolly's husband, Carl Dean's taste in music ran more towards heavier rock. One day, Carl and Dolly were in the car when the song Shine by Collective Soul came on. They'd play the song all the time at home, and Dolly decided to do a bluegrass cover of the song with the alt bluegrass band Nickel Creek. Parton's recording of the song earned her a Grammy for Best Female Country Vocal Performance. Let's let Dolly's light shine down with Shine.

Little Sparrow is Dolly's haunting modern adaptation of the traditional Appalachian folk ballad, Come All Ye Fair and Tender Ladies, which her mother used to sing to her as a child. The song also features Alison Krauss doing backup vocals. The album, titled Little Sparrow, earned a Grammy nomination for Best Bluegrass Album. It was deeply personal and dedicated to her father, Lee Parton, who passed away shortly before its release in late 2000. This is Little Sparrow.

Dolly Parton wrote and originally released There'll Always Be Music as a duet with Porter Wagoner in 1973. A year later, Tina Turner started recording her debut solo album called Tina Turns the Country On. This marked a cool crossover moment where the country legend wrote for the rock and soul icon. The lyrics celebrate how music endures through time and makes human burdens lighter. Years later, when Dolly was putting together her rock star album, she wanted to sing a duet with Tina called Stay Out of My Bedroom. It was from the film Rhinestone with Sylvester Stallone. But Tina was very sick at the time and passed soon after. Here's Tina Turner with her rendition of There Will Always Be Music.

0: Late night legend Johnny Carson was charmed by Dolly and enjoyed having her on his show. She made 25 appearances during his run on The Tonight Show. Their on-air chemistry was warm, playful, and full of mutual respect. And Carson was a little in awe of her talent and her quick wit. In this 1977 appearance, Dolly casually jokes and plays "Do I Ever Cross Your Mind?" with Carson happily letting her take over the segment with pure, relaxed energy.
1: You want to do, I understand you're going to do something for us, just sitting here with a guitar, if you'd like. I'd love it.
2: Sure, I know it is, but...
3: Sure. This is a... That's a cheapo, too. Now, this is a song that is one of my favorite songs that I've written. You know, I write a lot of folky mountain-type songs, and so I have something a little special to do with this, but I'll do a first verse, and then I'll show you what else I'll do. It's called "Do I Ever Cross Your Mind?"

0: Now, let's pretend that I have this record out as a 45 record. And we put it on the record player and we'll flip it up on 78 speed.
1: Same song.
0: Yeah, I know everybody in this house has fiddled around with a record player. You have, ain't you?
1: Mm-hmm, we've done that.
0: You've probably flipped one of my records down on 33 and made me sound like Porter Wagon. Well, here's how we'd sound on 78. Let me see if I can get as wound up as I've been all day. Well, sometimes I walk into things when I walk on the door. And the sound you see, and the sound you hear, and when you pick up me, and when I think of you, I love what's new. How I wish we could go back in time. Do you ever think back on old memories like that? Or do I ever cross your mind? Thank you. Sorry, I've done that.
1: That's
0: funny.
1: Now I got a question. Got a test for you. Do that 78 at 33 and a third.
0: Oh.
1: Can you go the other way?
0: I don't know.
1: What would happen now at 33 and a third?
0: I can't. My voice is too keen.
1: Yeah?
0: I would just make as big a fool out of myself as I just did.
1: No, you didn't.
0: I used to go faster than that. I don't believe I can do that.
2: I'm envisioning you as like a 19-year-old girl going to Nashville. And let's face it, you were extremely attractive, a very good-looking woman. Were men constantly hitting on you? So, like, they probably looked at you like, oh, look at this rube, this 19-year-old girl from Tennessee. Did they try to take advantage of you, not only in business, but sexually as well?
3: Well, I was 18 when I moved to Nashville. I met my husband the first day I got there. So I had left two boyfriends back home thinking the last thing I want in Nashville is a boyfriend. So what's the first thing I do? Find one. But I never thought of it. Men flirted with me, but I was a flirt myself. And I never took it wrong because you got to remember, I had six brothers. And my dad and my uncles, and I love men. There's only been like a couple of uncomfortable moments, but I think anybody would have those. It's just somebody not maybe taking you as serious as you are until you really make them know, hey, I'm serious here, knock it off, you know. So I didn't have the same problems. I was sure who I was, and I've often said, even before Steve Harvey said it, I'd said in interviews that I look like a woman, but I think like a man.
2: There were guys like in business who would say, hey, you know, this is before your Dolly Parton, the superstar, like, hey, you want to record for me? Listen, you know, quid pro quo. Come out to dinner with me and let's have a couple of drinks and all this kind of thing. That wasn't your experience?
3: No, but there was always, let me just say this. I never slept with anybody to get ahead, to get from point A to point B. If I slept with somebody, it's because I wanted to, not because I was doing it for any reason other than just something, you know, that I wanted to do. But of course you get all that. But like I say, I was pretty sharp too. I was pretty clever, and knowing the nature of men and understanding that if I was going to dress like I dressed and look like I looked, I would have been disappointed if somebody hadn't noticed me or, you know, have paid attention to me.
2: The whole Dolly look, the whole persona, I find fascinating. You saw the town, whatever they called her back then, the town tramp or something, the tramp, and you said to yourself, wow, that's an outrageous look. I'm going to dress like that. And your grandpa, did he hit you or something because of the way you were dressing? What did he do?
3: Well, my grandpa was just always preaching to me, you know, looking like he would just call me Jezebel, and which I love my grandpa. He was great, but he would always say, don't you want to go to heaven? And my famous line is that I would get smacked around just for sassing. You know, I'd say something like, yeah, I want to go to heaven, but do I have to look like hell when I get there?
2: Or yeah, there's a there? Song.
3: And then you'd got to get your, you know, like backhanded or something. But that's natural, though, I think, for kids, because I was pretty outgoing, and I just knew how I was going to look. Daddy couldn't whip it out of me, Mama couldn't talk it out of me, and Grandpa couldn't preach it out of me. I was going to look the way I looked, and I still do, because that's how I felt.
2: Can I ask you this? How old were you when Dumb Blonde came out?
3: I was actually 19 when I recorded that, but I did not write that song. That was written by Curly Putman. It was at Fred Foster at Monument Records, who I was working with at the time. He had him write a song for me, and that was it. Everybody thinks I wrote it. I wish I had, but it does say everything that I feel. Just because I'm blonde, don't think I'm dumb.
2: Just because I'm blonde, don't think I'm dumb. It's such a great song. It's like, okay, Give me a break.
3: This was my first top 10 record. It never went to one, I don't think. It was in the top 10. But that was my first chart record.
2: I mean, you must have been on cloud nine. Now you've been on the radio for Puppy Love. You put out Dumb Blonde. And now you're in the top 40. You know, that's pretty incredible.
3: That's a journey that you go through when you go. But then Dumb Blonde was kind of like the start of my bigger career.
4: Dolly Parton recorded a song called Dumb Blonde.
3: Yes.
4: She is about to sing it for you.
3: Thank you, Bobby.

0: Dolly teamed up with Pat Benatar and her husband Neil Girardo to record a cover of Benatar's classic 1979 hit, Heartbreaker. Reflecting on the collaboration, Benatar praised Dolly, stating that Dolly was born to rock and that she always stays true to herself no matter what genre she explores. This is Dolly, Pat Benatar, and her husband Neil Girardo on guitar from Dolly's 2023 rock album, Rockstar.
1: You're a heartbreaker, dream maker, love taker, don't you mess around.

0: You're No Good is a rock-infused cover track by Dolly Parton featuring powerhouse guest vocals from Emmylou Harris and Sheryl Crow. The song was released in November of 2023 as part of Parton's massive 30-track collaborative Rock Star. This specific collection serves as a beautiful tribute to Linda Ronstadt, who famously topped the charts with her own version of this same song in 1975, and honors the legacy of the legendary trio project recorded by Parton, Harris, and Ronstadt. Emmylou Harris talks about the first time she met Linda Ronstadt and what they had in common.
1: I met Linda Ronstadt in 1973, Liberty Hall, Houston, Texas. And we met, and the first thing usually a girl singer will ask another girl singer is, who's your favorite girl singer? And we both said Dolly.
0: Here's Emmylou Harris, Sheryl Crow filling in for Linda Ronstadt, and Dolly Parton singing You're No Good from the 2023 Dolly album, Rockstar.

0: Dolly was nominated to the 2022 Rock and Roll Hall of Fame, but initially declined it because she felt she wasn't a rocker. She then decided to earn the title by making a full rock record in 2023. Here, Dolly Parton and Joan Jett team up for an electrifying cover of the 1988 rock anthem, I Hate Myself for Loving You.
1: Hey, Joan, don't you just hate it?

0: In this next clip, you can hear the mutual respect between Dolly and Johnny Carson as she performs a song she wrote just for him.
1: Yeah. What's the song you said you made up?
2: Well, I wrote this song because it's been real good for me ever since I started on your show. And yeah. You said one time, once I got to be real famous, I probably wouldn't come back on the show. But I always will. I'm here about as much as you are.
1: Good friends can say that.
2: Yeah, well, that's what I mean. We can say anything. But I was only kidding because everybody kids you about it.
1: Yes.
2: I only like the show. Well, I think other people do a good job, but I only really like to watch it when you're on.
1: Thank you.
2: And I don't call it the Tonight Show. To me, it's the Johnny Carson show.
1: Oh, you're saying all the right things.
2: No, I'm serious. So,
1: you want me to hold that for you?
2: No, I want to kick it a little. As good as I can with the nails. But it's all in the words, and it's...

Monty Rock the Third. But still, I think it's worth it, and I just thought you should know that I'll always owe a special thanks to the Johnny Carson Show. I went from pop beads to diamonds, from car coats to fur, from Kmart to Gucci's, from here, no telling where.

0: yeah.
1: Better record that. That could be a hit.
2: I started that. They like it that good. It may be
0: you
2: my next
0: could be a bullet on the charts next week.
1: It could be a hit with a bullet.
0: Hey, yeah. That's real sweet of you. Thank you.
2: Well, I just wanted to do something nice for you.
3: I'm Casey Kasem from America's Top 40, and we're going back to November 2004. It was a single released by the Grascals. Oh, those little Grascals. From their self-titled debut album, early 2005. Later on, they toured on Dolly's Hello, I'm Dolly tour. But who knew that Elvis and Dolly had something in common besides just being big name, first name, venue acts? Oh, yeah.
4: Because that had a number one song.
5: Is it true that you wouldn't let him record I Will Always Love You?
4: I wouldn't let Colonel Tom Parker. See, because Elvis loved the song. In fact, I talked to Priscilla not very long ago. She said, you know, Elvis sang that song to me when we were walking down the courthouse steps when we got divorced.
5: No.
4: He was singing to me, I Will Always Love You. He loved the song, wanted to do it. Had it worked up, they'd already called me to come down to the studio to meet him and to be part, to hear the song.
5: Uh-huh.
4: And the night before, Colonel Tom Parker calls me and says, well, you know, we don't record anything with Elvis unless we have publishing on it, or at least half the
5: publishing. They want money.
4: Well, I said, because I'd had a number one song on it, and I said, this is the most important copyright in my whole publishing company, and I can't do that. He said, well, then we can't do it. And I was heartbroken. So I always wanted to hear how Elvis did it, but I wrote a song 20-some years ago, had the Jordanaires. I wrote a song called I Dreamed About Elvis. It's in this album.
3: Well, they had Viva Las Vegas in common, and here's the Grascals with Dolly Parton singing Viva Las Vegas.

0: All the late night hosts loved Dolly, but David Letterman had a special bond with her. Here she is doing one of his infamous top 10 lists.
1: The category tonight from the home office in Sioux City, Iowa. Oh, this is a good one. It's a good one. Get up real close to your set. Top 10 list tonight. Top 10 Dolly Parton pet peeves. Yes, sir. And now, to assistance in the presentation of tonight's top 10 list, please welcome live from Dollywood, Dolly Parton, her own self. Dolly, there you go. Okay, the category tonight, top 10 Dolly Parton pet peeves. Dolly, are you all set? Here we go.
2: I'm ready.
1: Okay, number 10.
2: Accountants who don't understand how much it costs to make me look this cheap.
1: Yes. Number 9.
2: Trying to play guitar in these 5-inch fingernails.
1: They're great. When are we going to have them on the show, Paul? The 5-inch fingernails. I'm telling you, that's my favorite new band. Make that booking if you can.
3: They're alternative.
1: Number 8.
2: When the county declares my hair a fire hazard.
1: Number 7.
2: Confused Dalai Lama constantly asking for theme park royalties.
1: Number 6.
2: You can't get a wig repaired because Letterman's got some kind of a hairpiece crisis.
1: It's like my goofy cousin is hosting the show tonight.
4: Hello, I'm Dave's cousin, Kenny.
1: Dave was smoking a cigar and had to go home early. So Dave asked, could I fill in? Oh, man, where the hell are we? Have we done all 10 yet? Number 5.
2: A rhinestone rash.
1: Yeah, okay. Number 4.
2: Whenever he visits, okay. Go ahead. You ready?
1: Let's just go home, Dolly. Number 4.
2: Okay, when he visits Dollywood gift shop, Garth Brooks always shoplifts stuff under that big hat of his. Yeah, let's do go home.
1: Dolly's been smoking her own self. Number three.
2: Okay, smart-ass MCs who introduced me by saying, and now here they are, Dolly Parton.
1: Number 2.
2: When the Super Bowl is over, winner never says, hey, I'm going to Dollywood.
1: Yeah, that's right. And now, the number 1 Dolly Parton pet peeve.
2: Nobody notices I've got a great ass, too.
5: 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It was released in September of 1969. The song was originally written and recorded by Joe South. Dolly covered it for her 1969 project. The lyrics serve as a protest against social irresponsibility, criticizing hypocrisy, hatred, and the psychological games people engage in daily. Here's Dolly Parton with the song Games People Play.

Dolly recorded a cover of the classic anti-war folk song, Where Have All the Flowers Gone, for her 2005 Roots and Covers album, Those Were the Days. The album's theme was a tribute to the great folk and pop protest era of the 1960s and 70s, and Dolly's version doesn't feature her alone. She includes guest harmonies from Nora Jones and Leanne Womack. This is Where Have All the Flowers Gone with Leanne and Nora and Dolly.